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0: I just leave it on all the time. 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
3: 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Highs level off around 80. Tomorrow, sunshine mixed with clouds at times. I'm staff meteorologist Ray Miller. Currently 73.
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5: Brought to you by Roadhouse 169. Mainly cloudy skies tonight with lows around 56. Partly cloudy skies tomorrow, highs level off around 80. I'm staff meteorologist Ray Miller. Currently, it's 72 degrees.
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0: 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Z99.

0: I want you, I need you, oh God. 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
1: 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Again, Z99.

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After this, the... 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From, oh, I like this, to, I forgot how much I love this. Z99.

0: I just have to say this. 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
1: 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Lows around 56 tonight under mainly cloudy skies. High temperatures reach up to 80 tomorrow. Sunshine mixed with clouds at times. I'm staff meteorologist Ray Miller. Currently, it's 70 degrees.
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0: I'll be driving and I'm like, okay, this song. 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

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Promise. The show begun. 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This is what Don't Touch the Dial sounds like. Z99.

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5: 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Mainly cloudy tonight with a low of 56. A blend of clouds and sun tomorrow, high level off around 80. I'm staff meteorologist Ray Miller. Currently 68.
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0: Songs. 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
1: Yeah, y'all know what it is. Katy Perry, Juicy J.

Z99. Love you like a brother, treat you like a friend, respect you like a lover. 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
1: It's one of the features most every car has, and I can probably guarantee you, you've only used it once, if that. 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

0: Raven.
1: Do you think cruise control should be outlawed? It's a real question that I'm debating with myself because I got a new car and I don't know how to use it. And that was drawn to my attention yesterday when Hayden, my 17-year-old, said, "Mom, why don't you clean your windshield?" Because it was all like bugs and grossness.
2: Mm-hmm.
1: And I told her, "Yeah, I didn't ask Dad how, so I don't know how to make like the water come up so I can make the windshield wipers clean it."
2: I mean, it's typically a pretty basic
1: operation. I know. But for some reason, this car is very complicated and I can't figure it out. I pushed all the buttons. I did all the things with the handles. Like, nothing will make it work.
2: So did you accidentally put yourself in cruise control then and not realize it?
1: No. I realized, hey, you are a fool because you don't know how to use this new car at all except for stop and go and on and off and now figuring out how to handle the radio.
2: I mean, those are the basics.
1: Right.
2: Okay.
1: So on the way to work earlier today, I said, I'm going to figure out cruise control because for some reason, my flip-flop hurts my foot when I drive this car.
2: All right.
1: So if I don't have sneakers on, it kind of gets weird to drive it.
2: Mm-hmm.
1: So that was much easier to figure out than how to make the spray clean my windshield. Set it and I forget it. And I drove the entire way to work on the highway, a good 20 miles. With it in cruise control.
2: Did it have like the intelligent cruise control now, right? Because I feel like that's kind of an extra dimension. A lot of people don't trust it, but it'll do lane control, all sorts of that stuff. You just did the speed. Very basic.
1: I don't know if it does other things. I have no clue. But here's what I do realize is that for like the first 2 miles, it was slightly like a panic that came over me as it was going. Because you're like, wait a minute, this car is just going. It's not slowing down. Like I have to drive it with the steering wheel.
2: Yes.
1: But it's doing its own thing. And at first, it was very jarring. But then what I realized is, oh, this is nice.
2: Did
1: like,
2: it
1: this
2: felt like luxury to you?
1: Oh, then I was like, let me take a sip of coffee.
2: I don't need to do anything with my foot. Yeah. Look at how rested my foot is over here now.
1: Let's see what my friends are doing on the other station so far. Oh, okay. And then I'm like, wait a minute. I'm driving a car. I got to pay attention.
2: You should focus.
1: Yeah, yes. What's happening here? And then I was like, why is this legal? Why are people allowed to do this?
2: Well, I mean, obviously you can remember cruise control when it didn't have that smart braking or whatever.
1: Yeah.
2: Nowadays, you know, it will slow down.
1: Oh, 100%.
2: Which is a big development because before you're just like on a freight train that's looking for, you know,
1: trouble, impact
2: and problems.
1: Yep.
2: Right. I think you're going to be okay.
1: I enjoyed it very much. I don't think it's something I would do regularly because I could see myself getting too used to it and then getting distracted and that becoming a problem in the long run. Although I did read an article how it saves marriages because it limits the amount of speeding tickets you can get.
2: Oh, yeah.
1: And it controls how people drive on the roads and they don't weave.
2: Well, you're not constantly telling each other to slow down. You're too aggressive, which everybody does to each other, of course. Mm-hmm. Listen, I'm not here to give up any the control when I'm driving, but once you put a couch in a car, I'll change my mind.
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1: a pet psychic told you that your dog was sad. Would you really consider that and make decisions going forward? You're going to get the whole story, then you'll decide who's right. Couples Court is coming up next.
0: Z99.

0: Hi, I have a complaint. I just found you guys recently, and now it's like always on. I'm serious. I think I have a problem.
1: I love Z99.

0: me.
1: Anna and Raven in the morning. What couple?
2: I don't want to keep dealing with my sister and all of the drama it's causing.
3: Isn't that the stupidest thing you ever heard?
1: One problem.
2: To name the baby Clifford and demand that we change our dog's name.
1: You decide the outcome.
3: Yeah, thank you. I love the audience for that.
2: Will be a fun story, hopefully, to us in a few years.
1: It's Couples Court on the Anna and Raven Show.
4: Every day a couple joins us. They let us know what their disagreement is about, and then you just have to figure out who you think is right. Liz and Archie. Liz, what's going on?
5: Well, Archie and I have a dog, Rocky, that's been going through some difficult times. And so I wanted to get a pet psychic for her to figure out what was wrong, because she was showing signs of trauma, and I just wanted to connect with her. Now, my husband thinks that I am insane and ridiculous. He just doesn't want me to spend the money, right? But he buys lottery tickets every week, so what's the difference, right? I'm just going to spend the money. But I get some answers, and it worked.
6: Wait a minute. You took your dog to a pet psychic. What is the hard time that your dog is having?
5: She was just showing real signs of trauma. Like, she was really not responding well, especially toward Archie. She was, kind of sad and just sleeping a lot and kind of hiding in the closet. And I wanted to find out what was going on with her. And the psychic actually talked to her and found out that she is really mad at Archie because he just joined the softball league. And so he's never around anymore. And so she really just misses her daddy.
4: Wait a minute. The pet psychic said that Rocky, your dog, is upset at Archie, your husband, because he joined a softball league. Those were the words that came out of her mouth?
6: I mean, what's so hard to understand about that, Anna?
4: I mean, what?
6: Archie, what's happening?
3: Okay, so what she did not tell you is this pet psychic cost $300.
6: So you don't dispute that you joined softball and now your dog is depressed. But what you do dispute is what the pet psychic cost?
3: It's essentially, sure, the dog's probably upset that I'm not home as much, and I don't think we needed to pay $300 to somebody to tell us that. I mean, we just as easily could have spent that $300 on a trainer, teach the dog better habits,
6: not to have feelings.
4: Hold on a second.
6: I love it.
4: The exact words that came out of the psychic's mouth was, Rocky is sad that Archie joined a softball league, and that's what happened? Those were the exact words? Or was it like, oh, he's not around as much? Like, they said softball league.
6: Yeah. Or did she talk in the voice of your dog, too? That I'm curious about.
5: Yeah, she didn't say Rocky's sad because he joined the softball league, but Rocky is sad because Daddy's not around anymore, and Daddy doesn't have the time to spend with him.
6: Oh, yeah. So, the pet psychic, that could have been an affair, could have been anything. I mean, Archie's out there doing

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5: If a pet psychic told you that you being away and going to your recreational softball team games was making the dog sad, would you quit the league? Because Liz says, yep, that's what Archie needs to do. I got this pet psychic. I paid $300 for her, and she told me that the reason why our dog has been so sad and depressed lately is because Archie plays softball now and is never home.
6: Archie hit the nail on the head where he said, listen, I think that we could all guess that if our dog wasn't all that happy, that we were out more often, it wouldn't be a surprise. I don't know that we had to pay $300 for that. At the same time, I like being in the league. I'm playing right now. The season ends at some point. The dog's going to be fine.
5: Would you give up something that you love if you knew that it was making your dog sad? 1-800-330-9999. Zach, whose side are you on?
7: I'm on Archie's side. Listen, a pet psychic is insane. $300 in this economy, getting your dog to tell your husband that he doesn't want him at softball. Listen, it might be the only time Archie gets a chance to get out of the house because the dog and the wife might be driving him crazy. I'm on Archie's side here. Let him play his softball. Let him get some peace and quiet.
5: Thanks, Zach.
6: Thanks for the call. Have a great day.
5: 1-800-330-9999. Whose side are you on? It's a couple's court.
8: Z99.

fade eventually. So if our time is running out, day after day, we'll make the mundane a masterpiece. Oh my, my, oh my, my love, I take one look at you, you're taking me.

0: Mornings are Anna and Raven.
1: Your pet psychic tells you that your dog is depressed because your husband joined a softball league and is never home. Do you tell your husband, listen, you got to quit the league. You're making Rocky sad.
2: Liz and Archie are having a very interesting disagreement. I hate to think that she's got this pet psychic on speed dial, but she might. Either way, Archie says, you paid $300 for what? I'm sorry that the dog is sad, but I love softball. I'm going to play. When the season's over, the dog's going to be fine.
1: What do you think? If you were really doing something

0: something that made your dog so upset, would you stop doing it? Especially if a psychic told you? 1-800-330-9999. Stacy, whose side are you on?
1: Hi, I'm on Archie's side. Literally, what the heck is she thinking? She sounds crazy.
0: Some people believe in pet psychics, very much so.
2: You know, well, listen, I believe my dog has a soul. I believe that he has thoughts and that he has feelings and so forth. I just don't know whether or not he's going to talk to somebody that has some sort of cape on.
0: Bobby, whose side are you on?
3: Oh, I'm on his side. This is ridiculous. I mean, you can't equate lotto tickets with a pet psychic. I mean, that's just nonsense. You may as well ask a brick wall what it's thinking. Like, she's absolutely out of her mind. And dropping $300 on that? That's ridiculous. He should leave her.
2: Did you just call Rocky the dog a brick wall?
4: The verdict is in. Jury foreman, what are the results?
0: Archie, our audience agreed with you. Liz, the pet psychic and what the pet psychic has revealed cannot dictate what Archie does for fun. So if Archie is enjoying doing the softball league, then Rocky the dog is going to have to wait for him to come home.
2: Yeah, it's not fair for Rocky or yourself to guilt him.
5: Well, maybe there's something we can do, some sort of compromise where he could just at least play with Rocky a little bit more and give her some more attention.
2: Mm-hmm. Maybe put Rocky in the car, take her to a game, hang out in the bleachers. Could do that. It'd be fun.
5: I suppose we could try that. Mm-hmm. Maybe I can get her a little harness so she will, you know, won't feel scared by the crowd.
2: Mm-hmm. Thunder shirt. It'll be good. That'll deflect the noise. When he cracks a homer right over the left field wall, Anna, because he's got his whole family there supporting him.
0: Why are you talking like that?
2: I don't know.
0: All right, if you have a problem, too, send an email. CouplesCore@annonraven.com.
2: It's my baseball review voice, I guess.
4: Mornings are Anna and Raven. Z99.
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0: Even though they say less than 10% of Americans really care about the World Cup or soccer, those that do are very passionate. And you know who else does? The rest of the world who's experiencing America for the very first time. And their energy is definitely contagious. Wait till you hear these people. It's coming up next.
4: Z99.

0: Hannah and Raven in the morning.
1: Who would have guessed it, Raven? Who would have guessed that it was Scotland that would unite us as a country? Or maybe it's the Japanese. I don't know. It's all of them. You know, America around the world is always portrayed as a very divided country, a lot of conflict. And somebody who has spent some time in Europe, I can tell you that's true. They don't have the best thoughts about us as a whole.
2: Yeah, you know what? I don't like all of you either.
1: Well,
2: all right, so save your judgment. But I feel like this has been pretty good PR overall for all
1: true.
2: Of us.
1: It's true. The World Cup is here. And even though the stats show that most Americans are not head over heels for soccer like the rest of the world is, we've embraced a lot of these foreigners and international guests that have come to our country. And the one thing that we didn't expect was that they would embrace us so wholeheartedly.
2: It is
1: so
2: a lot of
1: emotional.
2: Fun in that regard, yeah.
1: Yes.
2: Yes, I mean, I'm not a big soccer fan, like you said, but to see everybody here and having a good time and hearing about it, it's definitely refreshing. We would welcome them back.
1: I got to be in a group of soccer fans that were watching a game together, and it was the most electrifying moment. Even somebody like me that hasn't been on a soccer field since I was in high school, you know? It was great. And if you go on social media and you just listen to all these people from around the world experiencing America for the first time.
3: Oh my God, the hot dog stand. Oh, there's a bank, Chase Bank. I've seen that on TikTok. Oh my God, there's Subway. They've got Subway.
1: There's a Subway!
2: I'm worried about that guy when he's like so excited about the Chase Bank. I don't want him to get hit by a cab. Stay in the crosswalk, sir, all right? Just don't get blinded.
3: Look at this Shake Shack. I've never seen one of these before.
1: He's never seen a Shake Shack before?
2: Walking down the street.
3: Oh, there's an Applebee's. I don't even know what they sell, but I just know I've heard of it.
1: An apple. It's an Applebee's.
2: I mean, one of the biggest challenges, I think, for these guys is how many meals they're going to eat in different places, right? When they're that excited about all of them.
1: You know, have you heard the FIFA 15?
2: Everybody's
1: saying that all these international games gain 15 pounds. It's the FIFA 15. Everybody's going home with it. It's so funny. And then the Japanese, they can't even believe the amount of food that we serve in single servings.
4: I did beer and barbecue. Yeah, that's very delicious. So good.
1: It's very delicious. So good.
2: Yeah, that's why they're going to live 40 years longer than us, by the way, though. Is they, you know, they're having regular portion size.
1: How about this one dude who just realized that it's unlimited refills on his soda?
5: I can refill this 1,000 times.
6: Yeah, but you won't drink 1,000 cups.
5: You don't know me. And it's free.
6: You paid for it. You paid it.
5: Once.
6: Bro, slow down.
5: It's cold.
2: Slow down.
6: Slow down.
7: Should I finish this one too? Bro, I'm going to explode.
6: That's too much sugar.
7: Brain freeze, yes. But it's so good.
1: It's so good.
2: And they're worried about their friend.
1: I only paid it once, and they just keep coming. They're refilling the soda. That dude drank like 26 sodas.
2: You know, it's a lot of fun. I hope that somebody's putting together all this stuff for some sort of documentary
1: PR.
2: After, because it's great PR.
1: For America.
2: And it'd be fun to watch,
1: right? And it's not just our food and our drinks that they're excited about.
8: Yeah. This is a hospital. It was utterly phenomenal. Now, I'm fine. It's not me. It was my wife. She has got a minor case of food poisoning, and I want to say it was a tremendous experience. They even gave us candies to try for our adventures, like American candies. Like, they were just so kind in there. 10 out of 10 experience.
2: 10 out of 10.
8: I'm reviewing our American hospital because it was just so good.
1: It's a guy, our hospital.
2: Thanks, man.
1: Wait till you get the bill. But anyway,
2: besides
1: all that. And then this one guy went off about air conditioning, because you take for granted the fact that we have air conditioning everywhere.
2: Yes.
1: So many of these countries do not have air conditioning.
2: And if they do, it doesn't function like ours.
1: No, nothing like ours. Okay, let's say, what is the one thing that somebody internationally coming to America should definitely experience in your opinion? 1-800-330-9999.
0: Anna and Raven in the morning. Z99.
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0: 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Z99.

0: Mornings are Anna and Raven.
1: The one thing that has been really wonderful to see on social media is all the people coming from these international countries for the World Cup and just embracing American culture, the things that they've only seen on TV, and the things we take for granted as Americans because it's part of our everyday life.
2: Let's face it, a lot of us from America, we're just online kind of complaining lately. It's nice to see people celebrating things.
1: The little things. The fact that you get free tap water when you go to restaurants. That's not a real thing around the world. Like, you know, it's
2: how about
1: so
2: the
1: funny.
2: Fluoride? Give it up for the fluoride, everybody. Wow.
1: So we're asking, if you're an international visitor and you're coming to America, and besides like the obvious big places that, you know, like New York City and the mountains and all that, where do you go? Oh, and what do you experience? Rick Rowe on our Facebook page at Anna and Raven, a Yingling beer from America's oldest brewery, Yingling Brewery in Pottsville, Pennsylvania.
2: Delicious. If you can get them where they are, Scotland needs them.
1: Scotland needs more beer.
2: Scottish fans need more beer.
1: They finished all our beer. I mean, who saw that coming? Innes wrote, let's see, IHOP. They are always impressed by the sheer amount of food and plates on a table at IHOP.
2: I love the fact that there are so many options there. Yeah, there's a lot.
1: 1-800-330-9999.
0: Z99. Oh!

0: Raven.
1: Having Texas barbecue for the first time.
2: Yeah.
1: Walking into a hotel room and the air conditioning is freezing. Realizing at a Mexican restaurant, it's unlimited chips and salsa. It is hilarious how our international guests that are here for the World Cup are reacting to all the things that we take for granted as Americans.
2: This is America. Drink it in. I hope that they're enjoying themselves and they take back these messages. And I hope that people are being kind wherever they go.
1: What is something that every international guest coming to America should experience if they're here for the World Cup? 1-800-330-9999. Eric?
3: I think drive-thrus are probably the thing that sets us apart. And I know about two drive-thrus that I want to experience before I'm done. One is a drive-thru wedding, and another is a drive-thru funeral.
2: Yeah.
3: I think everybody ought to be doing all these drive-thrus.
2: The first time I ever saw a drive-thru liquor store was like, that's a bad choice. I immediately was like, that is bad. I felt like that was, you know, some sort of evolution we did not need.
1: Right.
2: Turns out that was over 20-something years ago, and they still have them in certain areas.
4: The drive-thru wedding phenomena from Las Vegas is really impressive. Because that's saying, I have the rest of my life for you, but don't have 5 minutes to stand in a room.
2: Mm-hmm.
4: And that's something.
2: Believe it or not, that's an upsell.
1: Bruno, first time in America. Every person around the world should experience this one thing. What is it?
5: Since everyone's going all over the country, they got to go out west. They have some really fun, like, western shows with cowboys and gunfights and hangings and horses and the whole nine yards.
2: So you should be a cowboy.
5: Yeah.
2: You should be a cowboy for a couple of days. Hey, listen, I'm an American. I'd love to be a cowboy for a few years. That wouldn't bother me at all.
1: The Lasso show.
2: Oh, my gosh. All the shows that I watch now.
1: Everybody,
2: Taylor Sheridan puts his name on a show. There's definitely going to be some horses. It's going to be fun.
1: Everybody should once in their lifetime experience a honky-tonk. If you haven't done
2: Agreed.
1: That yet, it is a fun time.
2: Agreed.
1: Yep. And I bet you there's people around the world that don't even know what that is.
2: There's a new one near here that they have to, like, rewrite all the town ordinances. There's so much parking. Have you seen this? It's been, like, on the news.
4: No.
2: It holds 500 people, this club.
4: Great.
2: There's nowhere to park.
4: Well, that's what honky-tonks are. They're huge, massive places.
2: It's crazy.
1: Pam, how about you? Everybody in the world should experience this American thing once.
6: I'm thinking food always. And if you come to the West Coast and you get a fruit cup from one of the vendors on the side of the road, they'll cut it right up for you so it's all fresh, and they sprinkle it with tajin, which is a Mexican seasoning, and some chamoy sauce, which is really spicy. It's another seasoning, and that particular spicy seasonings on top of the fruit is like one of a kind thing. It's absolutely amazing.
4: And there's plenty of people across the country that have never experienced that.
6: Never had tajin. You'll go home with a little bottle of tajin seasoning to take with you back to your culture.
1: Is that what they sometimes put on my margaritas?
4: Yeah.
2: Oh, the spice.
1: Yeah.
2: As a matter of fact, all spicy margaritas.
1: French fries also should be on the list. You got to have some American McDonald's French fries.
2: What about when you're in France?
1: They don't have French fries in France. It's a big fat lie there.
2: Do they call them freedom fries?
1: No.
2: Like we did when we were mad at France. You remember that?
1: Yeah, for a short period, we're like, nope, we're taking that away from you.
2: That's right.
1: And they were like, we don't care what you do. It's not a real thing.
2: Yeah, whatever, France. Whatever.
6: They have pommes frites in France.
1: Oh.
6: They are way better.
2: Whatever.
6: I think you can go your whole life and never have McDonald's fries and you'd be fine. But,
2: oh,
6: no.
2: You're crazy. That's get out of here with that nonsense.
1: But I don't even know who you are.
2: What the, I mean, right? Like, what, you can't talk for America anymore.
1: Yeah.
0: Anna, Raven, Z99.
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2: How exciting.
4: I know, it is exciting. But the big question is who do you trust the most to predict the winner? An expert? An animal? Or The Simpsons?
2: What?
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0: Mornings are Anna and Raven.
1: USA, nice job, gentlemen.

0: Bond, but he's like that.
1: He looks like it too.
0: Yeah, does he?
1: Exactly what you think he looks like.
0: Yeah,
1: he does.
0: Okay,
1: 100%. He's got
0: the
1: round glasses, and he's like, and the Netherlands. But not everyone agrees with him.
0: Mm.
1: There is an elephant at a German zoo. Now he may be biased, but Banffy has a pick.
0: Okay,
2: I don't think it could be clearer. He ran purposefully towards the German ball, let it bounce once, and we'll win with a bang.
1: Germany?
0: Okay, not likely.
1: He is a German elephant. He is a German elephant,
0: right,
1: so he's like very, very biased.
0: Hard to believe him.
1: And then there's the big one that everybody's been talking about.
3: Oh, I'll kill myself if Portugal doesn't win.
1: The Simpsons somehow have worked their way into this. There is an episode dating back from the 90s where it doesn't say 2026 FIFA World Cup.
0: Okay.
1: But if you put all the clues together, it's happening in an American stadium. It's like, if you figure it out,
0: you're
1: like, well, this could be this. And what they claim is that it's going to be Mexico and Portugal in the final.
0: I don't know if Mexico makes it there. Portugal's always got a chance.
1: Mexico looks good. Portugal always looks good, but Mexico looks good. So I thought we would do the one thing that would only make sense.
0: Okay.
1: We would go to ChatGPT.
0: Perfect.
1: And we would ask AI, and we're going to do this together live. How can I help Anna? Thank you for asking, ChatGPT, my best friend. Who do you think will win the World Cup in 2026? Okay, ready? Hold on.
0: Yeah.
1: Okay, right. Searching the web?
0: Uh-huh.
1: Oh. If I had to pick one team right now, I'd lean slightly toward France national football team. Do you want to know why?
0: Why?
1: They have arguably the deepest roster in the tournament. Kylian Mbappe is still in his prime and remains one of the most dangerous players in the world.
0: Okay.
1: France has consistently gone deep in major tournaments, reaching the 2018 World Cup title. And actually, my dad thinks France is going to win, too.
0: Okay.
1: So I guess we'll see. Is it my dad, the Simpsons, or that elephant?
0: Plenty to root for still.
1: Yep.
4: 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Z99.
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1: Father's Day was yesterday. It was a lovely day. Spent some time with my husband and some time with my dad too, which was great.
2: Nice.
1: And as I was sitting at dinner with my father, I realized that he has the same phrases that I've been hearing since I was a young child.
2: Oh, yeah.
1: I think, like, once parents have a phrase that they use all the time, that's it. They just stick to it for the rest of their lives.
2: I mean, I know people that have dozens of phrases, but yeah, there's a couple that definitely stick out.
1: There's two that are insults that my dad uses.
2: Perfect.
1: And he uses them very often. It's coming up next.

0: Raven.
1: Dads are consistent. That's the one thing fathers are usually. You know, they'll have a phrase, they'll have a saying. It works for them once or twice, and for the rest of their lives, they'll just keep using it over and over and over again.
2: Sure. Yes. Right. Yeah, mannerisms, right? Things that we latch on to or whatever. Some things, they just make sense in a lot of different scenarios.
1: It's funny because every once in a while, I find myself using these two phrases that my dad uses all the time, and it makes me smile because it makes me think of him, you know?
2: Right, right.
1: And yesterday for Father's Day, we were sitting next to each other at dinner, and, you know, once again, he's watching the games, the soccer games, and he's yelling at the screen, and he's like, ah, these shoemakers! Ah, these ham and eggers! And he's yelling and yelling, and I whip out my phone because I'm like, those are phrases that I have spent my whole life hearing, ham and eggers and shoemakers. Mm. And I asked him, Daddy, what's a shoemaker?
3: A shoemaker is like what I call a ham and egger.
1: Can you explain what a ham and egger is as well?
3: Someone that doesn't know what the hell he's doing.
1: Oh. Yeah, just like that. But then, for some reason, it gets all deep.
2: Yeah.
3: But I must say that a shoemaker today is a well-trained artisan.
1: What?
3: A ham and egger is still a ham and egger.
1: Yes.
2: We don't have as many shoemakers. There's not as many cobblers as there used to be, right? So he's like, you know what? Let me go ahead and put some respect on their name.
1: I know. Right. I used to make fun of you and say you shoemakers.
2: We need a couple of you out there, right?
1: But now you're lovely, lovely people, and you do an incredible work. You're artists. That's what you are, shoemakers.
2: I love that he explained it, because to me, a ham and egger, like, when I hear that, I would think it's just like a regular, like, you know, just you're doing what it takes to get through each day, and that's it.
1: No.
2: But for him, it's more.
1: No, he'll explain.
2: I get it.
3: Someone that doesn't know what the hell he's doing.
1: Yes. No idea. Great. No clue. And I've actually caught myself here in the studio being like, he's a ham and egg.
2: No, I know.
1: I say it all the time. Because you know what? When you grow up hearing something so often, it sticks with you.
2: Yeah. Yeah. So my mom used to always say that you can wait your whole life for someone to change, but they seldom do. She used to say that all the time when you were dealing with people or conflict or whatever.
1: Mm-hmm.
2: And it's come up some big times in my life where I was just like, you're so on the fence about making a decision, and you remember that phrase, and you're like, nope, that's it. You know exactly what you're going to do in that scenario.
1: I say to Hayden all the time, when somebody shows you your true colors, believe them.
2: Yes.
1: You know?
2: Yes. Yeah. And my father used to always say, and I mean, this is a common one, but he would say, you know, do what you love, and the money would come, and, you know, you figure out the rest basically after.
1: Is that true, though?
2: Not for everybody. Not for everybody, that's for sure.
1: Oh, my gosh. I think that there's just some phrases that stick with you, that your parents said, and as you grow up, you kind of always reflect on it. Do you have one of those phrases? What was it? 1-800-330-9999.
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1: It's funny. It's funny how your parents have phrases that you grew up hearing your whole life and how they've stuck with you.
2: Sure.
1: Yeah, I was laughing because I was sitting next to my dad yesterday as he's screaming at the TV when he's watching the World Cup. He's like, ham and egger, these shoemakers. You know, and that's somebody that doesn't know what they're doing. And I use it too now. Nobody knows what I'm talking about, but I know what I'm talking about.
2: Well, it's a different generation.
1: Yeah. What are the phrases that your parents always said that stuck with you? I'm looking at our social media at Anna and Raven this time on Facebook. Audrey wrote, the famous, if your friends are jumping off a bridge, doesn't mean you have to, too.
2: Yeah.
1: I always would joke, like, most likely if all my friends are jumping off, there's a good chance I would probably
2: win. It's a high percentage.
1: High percentage.
2: Right? I mean, especially if you see them come back up once they hit the water. I mean, why not?
1: Yeah. Sherry says, every time the dinner check would come to a table, my dad would say, looks like you kids better go start washing some dishes.
2: Yeah.
1: It's funny. All right, what's the phrase your parents always said growing up stuck with you? 1-800-330-9999.
0: C99.

0: Anna and Raven in the morning.
1: Yesterday was Father's Day, and as usual, I was with my dad, and as he was watching the World Cup games, he's yelling, "Ham and Egger! Shoemaker!" And I asked him,
2: "Daddy, what's a shoemaker?"
3: A shoemaker is like what I call an ham and egger.
2: Can you explain what a ham and egger is as well?
3: Someone that doesn't know what the hell he's doing.
1: I have spent my whole life listening to my dad call people hem and eggers and shoemakers.
4: You know, listen, man, I mean, when you're a go-getter, you're somebody that gets things done. You don't have a lot of time. You don't suffer fools. That's what my grandmother used to say.
1: I think everybody's got that phrase their parents always said. You grew up with it, and it always stuck with you. What is it? 1-800-330-9999. Andrea.
5: They would always say, you can be judged by the company you keep. And when I was a kid, I didn't really know what they were talking about. I didn't get it. But I have noticed, particularly when it comes to dating, that if I meet a guy and I like him and everything, but then I hate his friends and I think that, you know, they're problematic and, oh my gosh, they said these horrible things and like whatever. It usually turns out the guy is just sort of lying about who he is, so I'll like him, and he's the same guy as his friends. And if I would have just looked at the friends to begin with, I would have been like, okay, yeah, if somebody's a great person, they're probably not hanging out with these people, right?
1: It's
5: like,
1: true.
5: If he thinks what they're doing is okay, he's probably doing the same stuff.
1: I 100% agree with this. Who your friends are is who you are, and that's really important when you're picking your friends. Jeremy, the phrase that your parents said always stuck with you.
6: Be bold and strong forces will join you.
4: I like that. Yeah, that's nice. I don't think I've ever heard that
1: one
4: before.
1: Did Yoda say that? It sounds like something out of Star Wars.
4: But
6: it sounds like it, doesn't it? I don't think it was.
4: It's not bad. That's good. I've never heard that one. One of my favorites is fortune favors the bold, or you make your own luck. I mean, they all kind of fall in that same line, which means, you know, be prepared, do the best you can, you know, be ready to deliver, Anna. And typically, if you're in all those things, then something will fall your way. A domino will fall your way.
1: I'm always trying to encourage my kids. Like, if my older one who's in high school is having a bad day, or she doesn't think she did well on a test, or her favorite is like, this is the worst day. And I always say, snap your fingers and change it. I mean, we know it's not true. Like, you know, you can't just snap your fingers and change a bad day. But I feel like if you believe it enough, then you can. If you can change your mindset, you can change the trajectory of your day.
4: Yeah.
1: So it kind of goes hand in hand.
4: Yeah, it does.
1: Everybody, snap your fingers. Gonna be the best day of our lives. Great day. We're gonna win money, and great things are gonna happen.
6: I believe.
1: See, right. Rebecca, that phrase your parents used to say all the time.
7: Yeah, whenever we were driving to like a vacation or an amusement park or something like that, and it was a longer ride, of course, you'd be in the back. When are we going to get there? Are we there yet? Are we there yet? Well, be there when we get there is what they said. Mm. And it was so frustrating. Well, be there when we get there. What does that mean? So aggravating. And it still is aggravating when I think about it.
4: But now that you're older, you realize that it's also philosophical because it's 100% accurate.
1: Correct.
4: You'll be there when you get there.
7: True. Yeah.
4: It's like wherever you go. There, right there is where you are, right? Right? How do you say it? What's the phrasing there?
1: I don't know.
4: You know what I'm talking about. No matter where you are.
7: Wherever you go, there you are.
4: There you are. Thank you.
7: Yeah.
1: What's more maddening, that or every time when somebody in my family asks, what time is it? And somebody says, time to get a watch.
4: Mm.
1: It's the same thing.
4: Oh, that you.
1: I can't.
4: That's a big, I'm just going to say it. That's a big Italian one. Because my stepfather used to say that my whole life.
1: Yeah.
4: Whole life. And his father, oh my gosh, it was like he lived to say it.
1: Paul too. Paul is a young American man, and he still says it to my family, including me, every single time somebody's like, what time is it? Time for you to... It's like you can't wait.
4: That's what I'm saying. It's on launch. It's on launch.
1: Time for you to get a watch. Like, oh my God.
4: Right. Somebody else is just trying to give that person the time.
0: Anna and Raven in the morning. Z99.
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0: Raven.
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2: I already know.
1: We want to see it. 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
2: 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It could be anything, really.
1: Right. It's absolutely. 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

0: Mornings are Anna and Raven.
1: I went to see him last year. Did you know that?
2: Rod Stewart?
1: Yeah.
2: Yeah, I think I remember you mentioning that.
1: I was like, you know what? He's coming to the area. I'm going to go see him. Okay. And I went. And I remember thinking, at some point, you got to throw in the towel. You got to say, like, I am done touring. I've had my turn. Yeah. And this is over. But sometimes you just don't know when to hang it up.
2: Well, that's true.
1: Rod Stewart told his Utah crowd on Friday night, after he received oxygen on stage and sang his song, Young Turks, he said,
3: the show must go on. Would you mind if I sat down for this one?
2: Yeah. And they're like, yeah,
1: yeah!
2: Sit down!
1: Sit down, Rod Stewart!
2: Whatever you gotta do!
1: Just get through the song with your oxygen tank!
2: I don't want to be here to witness the end. Right.
1: Imagine Rod Stewart just sitting in a folding chair on the stage, and it's like...
2: Yeah. I mean, I've seen people before. Like, I've seen plenty of artists get oxygen on the side of a stage. I have seen that. I have seen people sit down, but they usually do it with, like, an acoustic set. They're like, all right, we're going to slow things down for a minute. But you know that they're really just taking a break.
1: Of course.
2: I mean, you see some crazy stuff, but...
1: It's not easy to be on tour. It's demanding on your body. But there's a time also when you should be like... You know what? I'm like 106. I should probably just hang it up and be done.
2: Well, you know, it's like if you're not delivering what it is that people want to say, like people have to have realistic expectations. Mm-hmm. But at the same time, like if you can't do it at a high level, for a lot of people, that signals the end, right?
1: He's 81. So, 81?
2: It's amazing. What a run.
1: I know. They were giving him a lot of flack last week because he canceled a show last minute and went to a World Cup game. And I'm like, yeah, he's probably just tired. He needs like a break.
2: Well, he's 81. It's happening in America. When's he going to have the next chance or whatever to go?
1: But there's nothing worse than like your bucket list bands and artists. Like the bands that you say, like, I want to see them before it's too late. And then you go and you're like, I probably should have saved the money because now I'm going to remember them this way and not the way I had immortalized them in my mind.
2: I should have went 10, 15 years ago.
1: Yeah.
2: Happened to me last year. I went and saw AC/DC. I paid a lot for those tickets too when I went and it was just not... I should have been there 10, 15 years before that. Yep. Like, I mean, there was... And they could have covered it up. You know, that's one thing is, like, they do that with production. Backing vocals, a track, all that. They didn't do that there. And I was never so much like, just lip sync!
1: Yes.
2: I was like, just play the backing track!
1: But it depends on the artist that you go to see, too. Because Willie Nelson is the oldest touring artist ever. He's 92 years old.
2: Amazing.
1: I actually saw him 2 years ago.
2: Yeah.
1: And the thing about Willie Nelson is that he just sits and plays and sings, so you don't expect much from him.
2: Right.
1: But when I spent so much money to go to this concert, Janet Jackson's not that old.
2: Yeah, and you love her.
1: And I love Janet.
2: Yeah.
1: And I paid $70 for a sweatshirt before I even walked in there to see her perform, and I wanted to return the sweatshirt.
2: Wow.
1: I was upset about it.
2: What was the worst part about the show?
1: Because she can't do it like she used to. And I understand because I certainly can't do it like I used to.
2: Right.
1: But I also don't charge people $180 to go sit in an auditorium and watch me perform.
2: How did she cut? I mean, if they cover it up again, there's a production value to it.
1: No, Raven, she did the thing where, like, when she was out of breath, she would just take the microphone and hold it to the crowd so the rest of us could sing.
2: Yeah.
1: So we would sing.
2: Famous Vince Neil Motley Crue action.
1: Yeah. So we would sing and she would just like sit on the step of the stage.
2: Oh, like, my gosh.
1: Like,
2: no.
1: Maybe she was having a bad night, but
2: no.
1: I was like, we should have saved our money.
2: Yeah.
0: Mornings are Anna and Raven. Z99.
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1: Mad, sad, or glad? What kind of weekend did you have? You're trying to share it, especially if you're a father. How did they treat you on Father's Day? You can call 1-800-330-9999. Or even I can take a guess on which one you're going to do.
2: Big, big weekend.
1: Yeah, it sure was. Your face was ridiculous. It's coming up next.
0: Z99.

0: Raven. Were you mad, sad, or glad this weekend?
1: Were you mad, sad, or glad this weekend? How was your weekend? Were you mad? Were you sad? Were you glad? You can always call 1-800-330-9999. Raven, producer Sophia, producer Justin, I think we could all guess because we

0: like you would overhear or something would happen and then Alicia would murder me. I was 100% really scared about that.
1: I'm typically pretty situationally aware, and I'm replaying a lot of conversations from friends over the last 6 months in my head, and I had no clue.
0: Good.
1: Yeah, it was incredible.
0: I was also glad this weekend. I said, I'm going to do things I want to do because I feel like lately it's just, you know, you're in
1: things
0: the rut.
1: You have
0: it's
1: to
0: just
1: do.
0: Things you have to do, one thing after another. I go, I'm going to do things I want to do. So I spent a lot of time with my husband, and we did 2 date nights in a row, which is
1: unreal. Wow.
0: We haven't gone on a date night, just the two of us. I don't even remember the last time. Like at least 6, 7, 8 months, if not more. And when we were at dinner on Saturday night, we saw 3 rainbows, a triple rainbow.
1: Whoa.
0: I know. It was so romantic. I was like, hold my hand. Sophia, mad, sad, or glad this weekend?
2: Mm. I had a great weekend, but I'm going to say mad. I was at Father's Day brunch yesterday, and I spilt a large pot of mussels in my lap.
0: Oh,
2: very, very hot mussels.
1: That's
2: I was
1: the worst.
2: Packing. I don't even like mussels, so this is what made me the most mad. I was packing them for my dad, and they were splashing all over me, and I was covered in red sauce.
1: Oh man. Yeah. And it just smells the rest of the day, too. Yeah. That's the thing. You know, it's all ruined at that
0: point.
1: You're not
0: getting
1: that
0: oil. That oil's not coming out of
1: the
0: dress.
1: Oh, never. Yeah.
2: And it was still hot.
1: Yeah, it's over.
0: Yeah. Justin, mad, sad, or glad this weekend?
3: Also glad. Like you, I decided to do something for myself this weekend. And I was very, very busy, but I was able to squeeze in. My local library has a free Latin class on Saturdays that I was able to go sit in and attend.
0: There's nothing less I want to do than that.
1: You know what I mean?
3: I was excited.
1: But look at how happy
3: I was.
1: I
3: was thrilled.
0: What did you learn? Wait, did you at one point raise your hand and be like, Professor, I think I should teach this class.
3: No, I did not. Oh. No, I was mostly an observer because little did I know that they had started the class like several weeks ago. So I came in and she's like, oh my goodness, this is wonderful to have a drop in. I said, yeah, I'm just going to observe and whatever. And they were just doing grammar stuff and a little bit of culture stuff. And it was just nice to just sit and not take notes. And it was kind of like auditing a college course.
0: Say something in Latin.
3: Docendo discimus.
0: What does that mean?
3: We learn by teaching.
0: We learn by teaching.
1: Wow. So deep.
0: We learn by teaching.
1: So deep.
0: All right. 1-800-330-9999. Were you mad, sad, or glad this weekend?
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1: If you had a strong suspicion that your boss was stealing from the company, would you keep your big mouth shut and stay out of it, or would you say something and speak up? You're going to get the whole story, then you'll decide who's right. Couples Court's coming up next.
2: Z99.

0: Anna and Raven in the morning. What couple?
1: He just doesn't seem to understand why should I go to this wedding now.
2: Just say no.
0: One problem.
1: I want to see her get married. I want to be there for her.
2: Make an excuse. She can't go and, you know, call it a day.
0: You decide the outcome.
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3: 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Stephanie and Jake. Stephanie, what's going on?
4: So we work at the same jewelry company, and we've worked there for a while, but I noticed that our boss always has different rings on, and the other day I saw that he was, like, putting them in his pocket. Like, he would have 3 or 4 on, and then he would put his hand in his pocket and then have one less each time. So I'm pretty sure he's stealing them.
5: Okay.
4: Yeah, and you can't steal from a company like that.
5: Well, right. But so, okay, so what's the problem? I mean, you're not stealing. Yeah. You're you know, you think you saw this thing, so what are you going to do about it, or what's the issue?
4: Well, I want to report it, and Jake doesn't want to say anything.
3: Jake, okay. You work at the same jewelry company?
2: Yeah.
3: Okay, so, I mean, if your boss is stealing, why wouldn't you want your wife to report that?
2: Basically, from where I'm from, snitches get stitches. You mind your business, this is a business, and you play the game. And I don't believe that she actually knows what she saw. I mean, maybe he had a good reason for doing that. It's not her business, that's her supervisor. And he's helped her a lot, lets her leave early. You know, he's advocated for her getting raises in the past multiple times. So I'm like, stay out of it.
5: Stephanie, have you seen any changes in behavior with your boss or anything like that? Acting erratic? Do you think that they have some sort of new problems or anything going on behind the scenes?
4: No, I mean, he's been like this the whole time. He's been really chill. But our jewelry store is a chain, and our specific location loses the most money every year due to theft. And we've just, like, never known who's been stealing. Mm. We just thought it was, like, random people.
5: So there's, like, a percentage listed that goes up there on lost inventory is what you're saying.
4: Exactly.
3: Mm.
5: I mean, what do you do, right? Like, I mean, because there is some truth to the fact is you never know what you're looking at. A lot of times, you know what I mean? Even when you think you know, well, I've been burned on that more times than I was correct.
3: Mm-hmm. Do you like him, Stephanie? Do you like your boss?
4: Oh, yeah, he's a nice guy.
3: I would never do it.
4: He lets me leave early.
3: I would never turn I don't know if that's the right answer, but I would turn a cheek to that. I would just be like,
5: turn a blind eye.
3: Yeah, I didn't do it. I had nothing to do with it. I didn't want to make an accusation like that.
5: It is explosive, right? It changes the entire dynamic, no matter what the findings might be after that.
3: There used to be this chain clothing store called Britches. They sold, like, outdoor wear.
5: Okay.
3: And I worked there in high school, and I loved my boss. And he would take me everywhere. We would go on company outings and, like, all of it. And I was young and dumb, and he got arrested and put in jail for embezzling. He embezzled, like, $35,000 from
5: the
3: company.
5: Oh, my gosh.
3: And I look back.
5: But did you find out about that then?
3: I found out when they came into the store and arrested him.
5: Oh, my gosh.
3: Yes. And I didn't know at the time, but I look back because I was so young. I was 16, 17 years old. And the signs were there.
5: Mm-hmm.
3: They were there. And
5: yeah.
3: I realized why he latched on to me and why we would schedule everything with me, because I was young and dumb.
5: And he could run it through.
3: And I would never realize what was happening. If I would have known, would I have told on him? Probably not.
5: Could you do it anonymous?
4: I think so, yeah.
3: All right, so here's the question. Do you report your boss? Do you go through the anonymous way and you report saying, I think something is going on here?
5: 1-800-330-9999. Whose side are you on? It's the Couples Court with Anna and Raven. I don't believe anonymous ever holds up, to tell you the truth.
3: No, you know who did it.
5: Right.
0: Anna and Raven in the morning. Z99.
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0: if you had a suspicion that your boss was stealing money from the company, would you say something or would you keep your big mouth shut? Stephanie and Jake work for the same company, and it's a jewelry company, and their branch is not doing well. Mm-hmm. And she has seen her boss take things, and she is relatively certain that he's stealing. And Jake says, don't you dare. Don't you dare open your mouth.
1: Well, they have differing opinions about what exactly she's seen. She said that he's always wearing rings or jewelry that's there in the store. And then, you know, she sees him switch these things out. She's seen them put some of them in his pocket. And then, you know, she doesn't see them again or whatever it may be. She's also worked for the guy for a long time, and he treats her well and has advocated for her advancement. Her
0: right.
1: husband says, just stay out of it. You don't know what you're looking at.
0: What do you think? Would you say something? 1-800-330-9999. Zach, whose side are you on?
2: I got to go with the wife here. This is a tough one. I, you know, I like what the husband was saying, playing the game. You know, boss makes a dollar, I make a dime. But listen, you've got to go and report it. She said that the business is struggling. She's one of the it's one of the worst chains. They're losing money, inventory, all that. Do it anonymously. There's no harm, no foul there. I think I'm going to go with the wife here.
1: Thanks, Zach. Have a great day.
0: Whose side are you on? 1-800-330-9999. It's a couple score.
3: Z99.

0: Raven.
1: If you thought your boss was stealing from the company and your branch was doing the worst in the entire company, would you speak up and say something? Because Stephanie says, I have to. I saw what I saw. I know he's stealing, and it's right for me to do that.
2: Yeah, the thing about assumptions, right? Stephanie and Jake, they work for the same jewelry company, and Jake says you should just stay out of it. She believes that she saw her boss pocketing some of the jewelry that's in there. The boss is good to her, but she said, you know what? Our store is underperforming, and it has been consistently, and I think this is why. I got to do something.
1: What would you do? Would you say something or keep your big mouth shut? 1-800-330-9999. Marisol, whose side are you on?
3: I'm on his side. Why would you want to inject yourself into that situation that's going to be all messy? You don't know for sure. You only think you saw a few things. All it's going to do is cause a whole lot of disruption. Sometimes you got to know just to keep your mouth shut.
2: And Raven, what do you say? Whose side are you on today?
4: Hi, I am on the wife's side. I mean, you have to ask yourself, is that the kind of person you want to work for? No, that's got to be cleaned up. Maybe they could put in a security camera and catch him that way. But he shouldn't be there.
2: One thing that's certain is that if they review all that stuff after and they think that she knew or was complicit or whatever, then she's got a bigger problem, right? So
1: I don't know if that's necessarily true. And I think that a lot of people are calling on her side because they're being righteous. But I think most people are kind of like
2: survival.
1: Me. You know, like you would just keep your mouth shut because you don't know what's going to happen, and it's scary.
2: Yeah, when you need a job or like a job, right?
1: Right.
5: The verdict is in. Jury foreman, what are the results?
1: Stephanie, our audience agreed with you. If you feel like this is weighing you down, you know what you saw, you feel like it's the right thing to do, then go ahead, report them.
6: Thank you. Yeah, I mean, stealing is wrong, and just because you can get away with it for now doesn't mean you're in the clear forever. I mean, that's no way to live.
2: You know what impresses upon me, Stephanie, is that you're not using it to get ahead. You're just using it because morally you think it's, you know, improper, right? And so, you know, you're taking pride in where you work, and you're an honest person. If there's an anonymous way to do it, I would do it that way. On the other hand, I don't think that this stays a secret. I think people know who it is that made the accusation, and then they go from there. But just be prepared for that. Jake, things could get uncomfortable. Could put your guys' jobs in jeopardy. Shouldn't legally, but it might. Good luck.
7: Yeah, I wouldn't exactly trust the process, like you said, even if it's anonymous.
1: Yeah,
2: there's always somebody that's been working there for a long time with somebody else. You never know people's motivations, but I wish you luck. And I understand why it would give you pause, Stephanie.
1: If you got a problem too, send an email, couplescourt@annonraven.com.
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0: Anna and Raven in the morning.
1: It's not often that it happens, but usually when the verdict is rendered during the couple's court, the couple goes and we don't know what happens.
2: They live their life.
1: Right. I mean, like, we're not actual judges, as you probably figured out, so we can't really enforce anything.
3: We can't follow everybody home either.
1: I know. But it's so fun when they follow up and let us know what did happen. And that's exactly the case. There was a couple that came on a couple weeks ago, and they were having a disagreement because there was a neighbor that was doing something wild all night long every weekend, and they wanted to approach the neighbor, and the wife wanted the husband to go, and he didn't want to. He's like, who cares what they're doing? And now we know what they're doing, and it's so good. It's coming up next.
0: Z99.

0: Anna and Raven in the morning.
1: It's so fun when the couples call us back with a follow-up. So there was a couples court that happened a couple weeks ago when this happened.
2: In our neighborhood, we have these neighbors, and they've been having these loud parties for the last couple weekends. But it's weird. It's like polka music. All the windows are drawn shut. It's the same five cars in the driveway. I don't know. I'm convinced that they're doing something illegal, and I really want my husband, Tyler, to go over there and, like, see what's going on. Otherwise, I am going to call to the police.
3: I mean, I understand that it might seem a little sketchy, but at the end of the day, if it is sketchy, do we want to involve ourselves with that at all? Like,
4: seemed like Tyler really didn't think it was much of their business, but at the same time, something has to be done, right?
1: So you voted, and this is what you decided.
0: The verdict is in. Jury foreman, what are the results?
1: Tyler, our audience agreed with you today. You got to mind your business. Mind your business. As much as it kills me, because me and Sarah, I want to know, too, what they're doing.
3: I appreciate that. And, you know, as Sarah said, it's been 3 weeks. So I'll admit, if it goes another couple months, then maybe I'll start to get a little more curious. But I'll say I'll be patient right now. I think, Sarah, we should. And then who knows? It might peter out. Or if it gets louder, then we'll take some steps.
1: Joining us back again, it's Sarah and Tyler. I am so excited to find out what happened. So, Sarah, what happened?
2: Well, we found out that they're just making some sausage, and they just like to have a little party, and they love polka music, and this just happens a couple of times. It's like a specific time of year where they do this, and they just love sausage, and they love polka music, and this is the time to do it. It's the only time they can get all the people together, and I'm like, okay.
3: And honestly, Sarah, I'm so glad that we all talked and you all had me go ask. Because of this, we got sausage. Like, we have our full, our right, nice full of all the stuff.
4: Right. You get festival sausage. Right. It does make sense because festivals, barbecues, family time, all is from this time moving forward in the year. So it must be the spring slaughter.
1: Tyler, how did you broach the conversation with them? What happened?
3: I was leaving to go to work, and the husband of that house was leaving as well. I don't know where he was going, but I just saw the opportunity. I had just exercised a little bit, so I had a little bit of courage. And, I walked up and just started a conversation. And at that point, they had it was a couple of days after they had their little polka night, so he was happy to explain to me. It was all very innocent.
1: How much longer are they going to be up so late? Or are they going to be?
4: Right. Did you get that question?
1: When I was growing up, they used to make sausage at my aunt's house.
4: Yeah.
1: Yeah. So hold on. So now are they going to stop playing the music so loud, or is it continue to be a party? They're just going to make all the sausage? And what?
4: I mean, sooner or later, the sausage is made.
1: Right.
4: Right. And we'll see you next year.
3: I think so. I hope so, at least. That they claim that they're done for the season, but yeah. Who knows if they get another order? I think they start selling it too.
4: See, the sausage is made, Anna. See you next spring.
1: All right, well, that's really weird. Yeah, I mean,
4: that's fascinating.
1: It's fascinating.
4: I bet the sausage is delicious.
3: It is.
1: I'm always somewhat hesitant to eat homemade sausage. I mean, I will. You know, I like all kinds of sausage, mm-hmm. like cured sausage, prosciutto, salami, all of it. But whenever my dad hands me a piece of sausage and says his friend made it, I'm like, okay.
4: Right.
1: You know?
4: Right. You feel like you're taking your life in your hands.
1: Yes.
4: Right.
1: Yeah.
4: But a little barter is fun, you know?
1: Mm-hmm.
4: I do like
1: sense.
4: That, right?
1: Yeah. You should ask if you can come next time.
4: No, nobody wants to see how the sausage is made.
1: I got it.
4: No.
1: Yeah, you were waiting for that opportunity.
4: No.
1: You were waiting.
4: That's terrible.
0: Anna and Raven in the morning.
5: Z99. When did that happen? 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
9: My name is Jessa. 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I care because it's what I was put on this earth to do.
10: I'm Ben, and I work at United Healthcare. I am just one piece of a larger puzzle, but every piece matters. It's more than just work. We want to make the healthcare system better for everyone. I care because I want to make a difference. That's what committed to care means to me.
1: It's nerve-wracking. I was really, it really was, because we've known for so long. Go ahead, Raven. Share the big thing that happened this weekend.
4: So my wife threw me a belated 50th birthday party, surprise party, and I had absolutely no clue. And apparently this had been in the works and involved a massive amount of people. For 8 months, this secret was kept.
1: It was a long time. I had to keep my mouth shut, and like, it wasn't easy. But wait till you hear Raven's reaction, because I have it all videoed, and we also have the audio of it, and it took a lot of bleeping.
4: I was going to say, you better clean that up.
1: I did. It's next.
0: Z99.

0: If you ever wondered what it would sound like if you surprised Raven with a surprise party for his birthday, it would involve a lot of swearing. A lot.
1: He's probably so confused.
2: Surprise!
3: Get the
2: f-
3: Oh my God! No, hug me! I can't even believe it. Oh my God! Oh, I'm good, man.
0: I had to like take out 27 swear words.
4: I was gonna say I was very nervous when you just started playing that audio there because I was like, I hope she did this right. Or this is gonna be the end of this program.
0: Oh,
4: it's an amazing experience. My wife, maybe one of the biggest surprises of my life. Really, certainly a top 10 day of, you know. You don't see people from your life. So what happened was, is I turned 50, obviously, and my birthday is in December. And my whole life, that birthday has sucked. It's sandwiched in between Christmas and New Year's. And I've always said it. My wife said to me, you should just change it. You should just change your birthday. And I was like, that's not a real thing. Mm-hmm. Nobody does that. And even after a trip with my friends for my birthday, she put together a surprise party that was 8 months in the making and required secrecy from dozens of people, really. And I don't know how I never picked up on it.
0: How do you feel, birthday boy?
5: I feel incredible. The fact that people traveled from all over, like everywhere I turn is like a different decade of my life right now. And it's crazy. It's crazy to see all these people here. It's crazy to see some of them alive. It's just crazy to have them all here. Thank you for coming. And thanks to my wife, who's awesome. I can't believe it.
0: Can't believe it.
4: I had no idea right up until that moment. So she had me under the guise that it was a surprise party belated for another friend of mine.
0: Yep.
4: And I'm in the car with him and another friend. And the friend that's driving has the biggest mouth of everybody. And I don't know how he kept the secret. But I'm behind him texting updates for our arrival at the party. And even when we pulled in, when we see the crowd, I'm like, it's for you, man. Get out of the car. And then we get out of the car, and then he's like, no, it's for you. And that's when I start to kind of really decipher the faces of people that I haven't seen. I mean, there's people there I hadn't seen in 20 years.
0: Yeah. So you want to talk about keeping a secret. So producer Justin, producer Sophia, and I never said a word about it. In the studio, in this office, in this building, no one said a word about it, to the point where that morning, Saturday morning, Sophia texted me. She's like, Anna, you're going.
4: So you
0: right?
4: never spoke to each other?
0: We never spoke to each other. Because in my mind, I go, if I'm the one that ruins this, not even for you, but for Alicia,
4: yeah.
0: I was concerned for my life. And I was like, I know how much thought she put into this, how much preparation she put into this.
4: A lot.
0: I was like, I have to. We never said a word. A word.
4: It was crazy and an incredible experience. And to see all those people under, you know, joyful circumstances was just great. You know, it was awesome.
0: The cool part was that you were genuinely surprised. I feel like for most surprise parties, at some point, you kind of get the idea. You figure it out.
4: Yeah.
0: You weren't getting out of the car.
4: I still didn't even know when I got out of the car at first.
0: Yeah, it was so funny.
4: Only when he said it to me a couple more times, Wagner, who I thought the party was for, and I looked around, that's when it started to place. And you know, it was crazy. I just spent the whole day walking from group to group and talking and telling stories and listening to stories. It was a lot of fun.
0: So. It was very stressful. But
4: thank you to my wife.
0: You
4: thank you to all of you.
0: Time. Yeah, we had a blast. So thank you so much for having us. And happy birthday again for the millionth time. Can
4: thank
0: we stop
4: you.
0: Celebrating your birthday now?
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0: Raven. Can't beat Raven.
1: $3,100 is a jackpot for today's Can't Beat Raven. Chris, you ready to play?
2: Yes, I am ready to play.
1: Let's do it. Can you please ask Raven to leave the room?
2: Please leave the room, Raven.
3: You got it. Good luck, man. $3,100.
1: All right. Go. Here we go. I'd like to just give you this money and you know, call it a day. It's getting too high. It makes me nervous. Here's how it works,
2: I know
1: Chris.
2: That.
1: So Raven's out in the hallway. He can't hear us. We're in a soundproof studio. I'm going to ask you these five questions. Remember, you have 3 seconds to answer each one. He'll come back in, get the same questions. Whoever gets the most right wins. Ties go to Raven. You ready?
2: I'm ready.
1: Number one, Jim Carrey is in talks to return for How the Grinch Stole Christmas sequel for Universal. What's the name of the mountain that the Grinch lives atop?
2: Mount Whoville.
1: Number two, this year's Shark Week programs include Jaws vs. Orca and K-pop Shark Heroes. What's the name of the friendly great white in Finding Nemo that says fish are friends, not food?
2: Bruce.
1: Number three, George Lucas will voice an undisclosed character in the upcoming Minions and Monsters movie. What yellow food do Minions love?
2: Bananas.
1: Number four, Elmo has officially backed Team USA in the World Cup following the New York Knicks fans' backlash. What team did Team USA beat on Friday?
2: Australia.
1: And number five, Irish actress Eve Hewson stars in a new Steven Spielberg movie, Disclosure Day. Who's her dad?
2: That's time. Yeah, I don't know, yeah.
3: Okay. You.
1: Chris did okay. Got 3 out of 5.
3: All right, man. Not great, not terrible. Let's see how I do.
1: Number one, Jim Carrey is in talks to return for How the Grinch Stole Christmas, sequel for Universal.
4: Heard that.
1: What's the name of the mountain that the Grinch lives atop?
3: Mount Crumpet.
1: Crumpet is correct.
3: Crumpet, yep.
1: Number two, this year's Shark Week program includes Jaws vs. Orca and K-pop Shark Heroes. What's the name of the friendly great white in Finding Nemo that says fish are friends, not food?
3: Bruce.
1: Bruce.
3: Yes.
1: Number three, George Lucas will voice an undisclosed character in the upcoming movie Minions and Monsters.
3: Don't ruin it, George. Don't ruin it.
1: I don't think he will. What yellow food do Minions love to eat?
3: They love bananas.
1: Bananas.
3: Yeah.
1: Bananas. Number four, Elmo has officially backed Team USA in the World Cup following the New York Knicks fan backlash.
3: Okay.
1: I mean, duh. You're not going to choose USA? Who are you going to choose, Elmo?
3: I mean, you better choose USA.
1: What team did Team USA beat on Friday?
3: Was it Australia?
1: Yep.
3: Yeah.
1: And number five, Irish actress Eve Hewson stars in the new Steven Spielberg movie, Disclosure Day. Who's her dad?
3: Is that Ewan McGregor's daughter?
1: No. Doesn't matter.
3: No, Sean Connery?
1: Nope.
3: No.
1: Bono. It's Bono's daughter.
3: I actually knew that.
1: Oh. All right, I'm sorry, Chris. He beat you 4-3 today. That's going to get you an Ann on Raven t-shirt.
2: Hey, it's all right. I'm Chris, and I can't beat Raven.
3: Better luck next time. Enjoy that shirt, man. $3,200 tomorrow, Anna.
1: Hold on, Chris. Please don't cry. You

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1: 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Z99.
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7: Raise your hand if you're a Debbie Downer. 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Oh, wait a minute. Okay.
8: I mean, why would you do that?
7: 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Oh, my hand is still up. Oh, why is my hand still up?
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7: Do you ever realize that there's always the one party pooper, and then you realize that party pooper is you?
8: Ouch.
7: Yep. It's coming up next.
1: Z99.

0: mornings are Anna and Raven.
1: From the lack of a filter,
2: mark my words,
1: to unhinged lunacy,
2: I fully understand that this is not a normal thing that people do.
1: We ask you, the people, is Anna Zapp out of line?
2: I have a sick sense of humor. What do you want from me? Oh, boy. All right. Oh, look, Raven, it's me.
3: Okay.
4: Hello, graduates. Quite an achievement graduating from Dartmouth. Of course, thanks to AI, there won't be any jobs left. So congrats to all on your mandatory gap years.
2: I'm just like her. Saturday night.
3: For those that don't know.
2: That's Rachel Dratch. Yeah, Rachel Dratch. She's from Saturday Night Live.
3: And Long time ago.
2: Yeah, she gave the commencement speech at her alma mater, Dartmouth College. And midway through, she brought back one of her iconic characters, Debbie Downer.
3: And that, I mean, as that character, she would go after stuff that just you wouldn't make jokes about right now on television.
2: So good.
3: You wouldn't do that.
2: Oh, she's an OG. I love her.
3: That's good stuff.
2: As I was watching her do the Debbie Downer, I thought to myself, oh my gosh, that is now me. I, Anna Zapp, am a professional Debbie Downer, a.k.a. I am a killer of dreams.
3: That's right.
2: If you have a dream, I will kill it. And I will tell you why it is going to be a failure. And I will not flinch when I do it. And I don't like myself for doing this.
3: Please elaborate on what it is exactly that makes you this person.
2: Lately, I've had multiple situations where people have asked for my advice when it comes to their career, starting a podcast, writing a book, wanting to leave their career to do something else. And you know what I have found, Raven?
3: What's up?
2: I talk everybody out of it. I just tell you why your idea will not work,
3: great,
2: why it will not make money, why your idea for a podcast will not succeed and it will fail, why you should never leave your high-paying job to follow your dreams because that's dumb and you have a mortgage to pay and children that have to go to college. And as the words are coming out of my mouth, I said, who have I become?
3: Right.
2: What have I become?
3: Who are you largely telling this to? It's
2: good,
3: like,
2: friends.
3: The children, the future,
2: yeah,
3: of tomorrow, these are your friends?
2: No, these, okay, are, you know, it's really people my own age. These are,
3: that's
2: what
3: good.
2: I have found it's like it's all us women in our late 30s and our early 40s and mid 40s who are having this kind of this crisis of, well, what do I do now? I'm tired of what I'm doing.
3: Yeah.
2: I want to do something different. So I've had...
3: With guys, they call that a midlife crisis because it typically involves a sports car.
2: For women, we call it perimenopause.
3: Okay.
2: So that
3: right.
2: goes hand in hand.
3: I'm glad you
2: yes.
3: said it.
2: Yep.
3: Whoa, I'm
2: yep.
3: backing out of this.
2: But so first of all, two of my good friends, both of them, highly successful, more successful than I will ever be, have approached me because they are so burnt out at work. And both of them had ideas, and both their ideas were not going to make money. And I felt like I have to tell them, you're not going to make money doing that. Like, there, you can't, you want to do that as a hobby?
3: Yeah.
2: Sure. You want to do that as a career? You are making a mistake if you want to pay your bills, right? And then I have a bunch of people that always, when they have a friend that wants to do a podcast,
3: yeah,
2: they're like, talk to my friend Anna.
3: Yeah,
2: she's on the
3: successful.
2: Radio.
3: She's a
2: on
3: big
2: the
3: deal.
2: Radio.
3: Right.
2: And I say the same thing. No, don't start a podcast. Don't waste your time. And I say the same thing. If you want it to be a hobby, sure, all the power to you.
3: Right.
2: If you think that you're going to pay your bills by starting a podcast in your basement, I am sorry, ma'am. That's not going
3: to
2: happen.
3: We went to an award show, a very big one, short time ago, and there was somebody there that had won the Podcast of the Year award. And I was like, this is amazing. They built this whole structure. And then they said that their first episode, the guest was Oprah Winfrey. And I was like, who is she related to?
2: Right.
3: That's not a podcast.
2: You're not getting Oprah
3: That's
2: on
3: not
2: your
3: regular.
2: Podcast.
3: That's
2: right.
3: Not normal.
2: And no one's
3: going
2: to listen to it. And I hate that I have to be the person that has to say that.
3: I didn't say that, but you said it.
2: But it's true. And I want to know, is there something wrong with me? Should I just be encouraging people instead of telling them what I really think? Am I a Debbie Downer, a killer of dreams? 1-800-330-9999. What would you do?
0: Mornings are Anna and Raven. Yeah. Z99.
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1: Is it wrong to be the killer of dreams? A Debbie Downer. Lately, I have found that my friends keep coming to me, and even strangers, that like a friend of a friend, they want to start a podcast. They come to me to talk to me about my advice, and my advice is don't do it. Or they'll tell me their idea and they want to quit their job because they think you're going to make all this money. And I'm like, nope, it's not. Don't quit your job.
2: I think it's a good idea to point out it's not all podcasting. So you're not just throwing darts at people.
1: No. It's like small business ideas. They want to start a company that does this. The truth of the matter is that I don't think they'll be successful. And I can't, with good conscience, tell them, yeah, quit your great job that pays all your bills and takes care of your family to chase this dream. Just because you think that this is your midlife crisis. And I feel bad about it.
2: Here's the thing. I will never bring my dream ideas to you.
1: What?
2: I just spit them out at you all the time anyways.
1: And I just ignore them. I'm like, but with you, I can be honest. I'm like, that's dumb.
2: Right.
1: It's really dumb. That's a really dumb idea.
2: And most of the time, I appreciate that. But others don't always, right? And you know, you're carrying around this burden. Is it good or not?
1: Right. Is it wrong to be the killer of dreams? Or should I just encourage my friends and be like, you want to do it? Like, let's go for it. Or am I right? Am I right to tell them this is a mistake? What do you think? Am I out of line? 1-800-330-9999.

0: Anna and Raven in the morning.
1: From the lack of a filter,
2: mark my words,
1: to unhinged lunacy,
2: I fully understand that this is not a normal thing that people do.
1: We ask you, the people, is Anna Zapp out of line?
3: I have a sick sense of humor. What do you want from me?
2: Am I out of line? What I have found lately is that I keep telling all my friends that come to me with new business ideas that their ideas are not good, not to quit their day jobs and to just stick with what they're doing, even though they're all in this midlife crisis period.
4: Well, to be clear, I mean, these are highly successful women that you're talking to that value your friendship and your opinion.
2: Yeah.
4: But then you're telling them their idea is bad.
2: Well, it's not going to make money. That's always what I say. I say, if you want that to be a hobby, sure, but you're not going to make money. What do you think? Should I just encourage them, even if I don't think it's a good idea? 1-800-330-9999.
4: Professor Mitch, what do you say? Is Anna out of line for crushing her friend's dreams?
5: No, they come to Anna because they respect what she's done for herself, and they want an honest opinion from her. They can go get their back patted by all sorts of family members and friends and spouses. They want her honest opinion, opinion has value.
2: Right.
4: Thanks for the call, Professor.
2: Thanks, Mitch.
4: Have a great day.
2: Allie, am I out of line?
6: No. People need a reality check sometimes. You know, I'm a cautious person. I actually overlapped. When I changed jobs, I overlapped for 2 years. I worked 2 days a week at one job and 2 days a week at the other job before I quit the first one to go full-time on the second one. So I'm a cautious person, but I think that a lot of people just really need a reality check, and it'll save them a lot more headaches and increase debt and credit card debt in the future if they get it.
2: Thank you so much.
6: I don't think she's a Debbie Downer.
4: Is Anna out of line when somebody comes to them with their dreams and aspirations and she tells them that it's a terrible idea and they'll never make money?
2: Gina, what do you think? Am I out of line?
7: No, I love that you're realistic with them. I like to just say, oh, that would be a fun hobby.
2: Right. It's my favorite word. Like, that's a hobby. That's not a career. I say that all the time.
4: It's a fine line between lifting your friend up and then making sure they don't get crushed by the world, the universe, I guess.
2: Peter, how about you? What do you think? Am I out of line?
8: I definitely think you are. I'm not going to lie. I think that people should be able to chase their dreams and accomplish whatever they set their minds to. And maybe with some encouragement and from somebody who's, you know, in the industry in a way, maybe they will have some success.
2: If somebody came to me and their idea was really unique and I was like, you know what? I don't know if I've ever heard of anything like that. And yes, I think that's a great idea. I wouldn't be a Debbie Downer. So if you come to me with an idea where I'm like, I don't see how that's feasible to work, I feel like I'm a traitor if I'm trying to give you false confidence. If it's something amazing, listen, I'll get it on the ground floor. I'll be your partner. But I haven't heard that yet.
8: That's fair.
4: It's almost like we're stealing an idea.
2: Yeah, exactly. But we're not, because their ideas are not going to work in my mind. What if I'm wrong? What if I'm wrong?
4: Well, somebody else shows up with that idea 6 to 9 months later and then becomes like the wealthiest person in the world.
2: Like one of my friends that wanted to start her podcast. What if she's the next Call Me Daddy? And right. I was just like, nope, dumb.
4: You're dying to be a guest money on her show. And she's like, nah.
2: Nah.
4: Yeah, you for real? You can't come on here.
2: What I found, though, is a majority of you have said that it's good to be a Debbie Downer. So if there's anybody in your life that needs a reality check and you want my cold, dark heart to tell them that their idea is never going to succeed and they're not going to make it, I am available.
4: Why would you offer yourself
2: that? You know what? You want me to call them? I'll call them. You can always email me at anna@annaandraven.com. That's my new thing now. I'm just a Debbie Downer. Yep.
4: Wow.
2: Yep.
4: Thanks.
0: Anna and Raven in the morning. 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
4: How exciting.
2: I know, it is exciting. But the big question is who do you trust the most to predict the winner? An expert? An animal? Or The Simpsons?
4: What?
2: Yep, it's coming up next.
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0: Mornings are Anna and Raven.
1: USA, nice job, gentlemen. A lot of excitement going on. They took Australia on Friday, and now the USA will play Turkey Thursday night in LA.
2: You know, I mean, listen, it's been well documented on this show that I'm not a soccer fan, but I love to win, obviously, and I love that people are having fun here, and it's been so well received. I think it's great.
1: There's so many fun storylines that are coming out of the World Cup. So the big question is, who's going to win? Because you always want the USA to win, but if you actually are a soccer fan, you know that like that's probably not going to happen.
2: Pretty unrealistic.
1: But you never know. But there's always the people that make the predictions on who's going to win. And then usually it's the super powerhouses, Argentina, France, all of them, the usuals.
2: Would make sense.
1: Right. But there's a mathematician genius who has correctly predicted the last three World Cups. What does he say?
3: I picked a team that is considered to be not amongst the favorites this time around. Netherlands is one of those countries that persistently performs above the batting average that it should have.
1: Netherlands.
2: He sounds like a supervillain in a James Bond film. He's like that.
1: He looks like it, too.
2: Yeah, does he?
1: Exactly what you think he looks like, he does.
2: Okay.
1: 100%.
2: He's got
1: the brown glasses, and he's like, and the Netherlands are going to win. But not everyone agrees with him. There is an elephant at a German zoo. Now, he may be biased, but Banffy has a pick.
2: Okay.
4: I don't think it could be clearer. He ran purposefully towards the German ball, let it bounce once, and we'll win with a bang.
1: Germany?
2: Okay, not likely.
1: He is a German elephant. He is a German elephant.
2: Right,
1: so he's like very, very biased.
2: Hard to believe him.
1: And then there's the big one that everybody's been talking about.
5: Oh, I'll kill myself if Portugal doesn't win.
1: The Simpsons somehow have worked their way into this. There is an episode dating back from the 90s where it doesn't say 2026 FIFA World Cup.
2: Okay.
1: But if you put all the clues together, it's happening in an American stadium. It's like, if you figure it out, you're like, well, this could be this. And what they claim is that it's going to be Mexico and Portugal in the final.
2: I don't know if Mexico makes it there. Portugal's always got a chance.
1: Mexico looks good. Portugal always looks good, but Mexico looks good. So I thought we would do the one thing that would only make sense.
2: Okay.
1: We would go to ChatGPT.
2: Perfect.
1: And we would ask AI, and we're going to do this together live. How can I help Anna? Thank you for asking ChatGPT, my best friend. Who do you think will win the World Cup in 2026? Okay, ready? Searching the web? If I had to pick one team right now, I'd lean slightly toward France national football team. Do you want to know why?
2: Why?
1: They have arguably the deepest roster in the tournament. Kylian Mbappe is still in his prime and remains one of the most dangerous players in the world.
2: Okay.
1: France has consistently gone deep in major tournaments, reaching the 2018 World Cup title. And actually, my dad thinks France is going to win, too.
2: Okay.
1: So I guess we'll see. Is it my dad, the Simpsons, or that elephant?
2: Plenty.

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8: Father's Day was yesterday. It was a lovely day. Spent some time with my husband and some time with my dad, too, which was great.
9: Nice.
8: And as I was sitting at dinner with my father, I realized that he has the same phrases that I've been hearing since I was a young child.
9: Oh, yeah.
8: I think, like, once parents have a phrase that they use all the time, that's it. They just stick to it for the rest of their lives.
9: I mean, I know people that have dozens of phrases, but, yeah, there's a couple that definitely stick out.
8: There's two that are insults that my dad uses.
9: Perfect.
8: And he uses them very often. It's coming up next.

0: I've got Anna
1: Raven. Dads are consistent. That's the one thing fathers are usually. You know, they'll have a phrase, they'll have a saying. It works for them once or twice, and for the rest of their lives, they'll just keep using it over and over and over again.
2: Sure. Yes. Right. Yeah, mannerisms, right? Things that we latch on to or whatever. Some things, they just make sense in a lot of different scenarios.
1: It's funny because every once in a while, I find myself using these two phrases that my dad uses all the time, and it makes me smile because it makes me think of him, you know?
2: Right, right.
1: And yesterday for Father's Day, we were sitting next to each other at dinner, and, you know, once again, he's watching the games, the soccer games, and he's yelling at the screen, and he's like, "Ah, these shoemakers! Ah, these ham and eggers!" And he's yelling and yelling, and I whip out my phone because I'm like, those are phrases that I have spent my whole life hearing, ham and eggers and shoemakers. Mm. And I asked him, "Daddy, what's a shoemaker?"
3: A shoemaker is like what I call an ham and egger.
1: Can you explain what a ham and egger is as well?
3: Someone that doesn't know what the hell he's doing.
1: Just like that. But then, for some reason, he gets all deep.
2: Yeah.
3: But I must say that a shoemaker today is a well-trained artisan.
1: What?
3: A ham and egger is still a ham and egger.
1: Yes.
2: He's right. We don't have as many shoemakers. There's not as many cobblers as there used to be, right? So he's like, you know what? Let me go ahead and put some respect on their name.
1: I know. Right. I used to make fun of you and say you shoemakers.
2: We need a couple of you out there, right?
1: But now you're lovely, lovely people, and you do an incredible work. You're artists. That's what you are, shoemakers.
2: That he explained it, because to me, a ham and egger, like when I hear that, I would think it's just like a regular, like, you know, just you're doing what it takes to get through each day, and that's it.
1: No.
2: But for him, it's more.
1: No, he'll explain.
2: I get it.
3: Someone that doesn't know what the hell he's doing.
1: Yes. No idea. Great. No clue. And I've actually caught myself here in the studio being like, he's a ham and egger.
2: No, I know.
1: I say it all the time, because you know what? When you grow up hearing something so often, it sticks with you.
2: Yeah. So my mom used to always say that you can wait your whole life for someone to change, but they seldom do. She used to say that all the time when you were dealing with people or conflict or whatever.
1: Mm-hmm.
2: And it's come up some big times in my life where I was just like, you're so on the fence about making a decision, and you remember that phrase, and you're like, nope, that's it. You know exactly what you're going to do in that scenario.
1: I say to Hayden all the time, when somebody shows you your true colors, believe them.
2: Yes.
1: You know?
2: Yes. Yeah. And my father used to always say, and I mean, this is a common one, but he would say, you know, do what you love and the money would come, and, you know, you figure out the rest basically after.
1: Is that true, though?
2: Not for everybody. Not for everybody, that's for sure.
1: Oh, my gosh. I think that there's just some phrases that stick with you, that your parents said, and as you grow up, you kind of always reflect on it. Do you have one of those phrases? What was it? 1-800-330-9999.
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1: It's funny. It's funny how your parents have phrases that you grew up hearing your whole life and how they've stuck with you.
2: Sure.
1: Yeah, I was laughing because I was sitting next to my dad yesterday as he's screaming at the TV when he's watching the World Cup. He's like, "Ham and Egger, these shoemakers!" You know, and that's somebody that doesn't know what they're doing. And I use it too now. Nobody knows what I'm talking about, but right. I know what I'm talking about.
2: Well, it's a different generation.
1: Yeah. What are the phrases that your parents always said that stuck with you? I'm looking at our social media at Anna and Raven, this time on Facebook. Audrey wrote, the famous, if your friends are jumping off a bridge, doesn't mean you have to, too.
2: Yeah.
1: I always would joke, like, most likely if all my friends are jumping off, there's a good chance I would probably
2: win. It's a high percentage.
1: High percentage.
2: Right? I mean, especially if you see them come back up once they hit the water. I mean, why not?
1: Yeah. Sherry says, every time the dinner check would come to a table, my dad would say, looks like you kids better go start washing some dishes.
2: Yeah.
1: It's funny. All right, what's the phrase your parents always said growing up stuck with you? 1-800-330-9999.
9: Z99.

0: mornings are Anna and Raven.
1: Yesterday was Father's Day, and as usual, I was with my dad, and as he was watching the World Cup games, he's yelling, "Ham and Egger! Shoemaker!" And I asked him, "Daddy, what's a shoemaker?"
2: A shoemaker is like what I call an ham and egger.
1: Yeah. Can you explain what a ham and egger is as well?
2: Someone that doesn't know what the hell he's doing.
1: I have spent my whole life listening to my dad call people ham and eggers and shoemakers.
3: You know, listen, man, I mean, when you're a go-getter, you're somebody that gets things done. You don't have a lot of time. You don't suffer fools. That's what my grandmother used to say.
1: I think everybody's got that phrase their parents always said. You grew up with it, and it always stuck with you. What is it? 1-800-330-9999. Andrea.
4: They would always say, you can be judged by the company you keep. And when I was a kid, I didn't really even really know what they were talking about. I didn't get it. But I have noticed, particularly when it comes to dating, that if I meet a guy and I like him and everything, but then I hate his friends and I think that, you know, they're problematic and, oh my gosh, they said these horrible things and like whatever, it usually turns out the guy is just sort of lying about who he is, so I'll like him, and he's the same guy as his friends. And if I would have just looked at the friends to begin with, I would have been like, okay, yeah, if somebody's a great person, they're probably not hanging out with these people, right?
1: It's
4: like,
1: true.
4: If he thinks what they're doing is okay, he's probably doing the same stuff.
1: I 100% agree with this. Who your friends are is who you are, and that's really important when you're picking your friends. Jeremy, the phrase that your parents said always stuck with you.
5: Be bold and strong forces will join you.
3: I like that. Yeah, that's nice. I don't think I've ever heard that one
1: before.
3: Did
1: Yoda say that? It sounds like something out of Star Wars.
3: But
5: it sounds like it, doesn't it? I don't think it was.
3: It's not bad. That's good. I've never heard that one. One of my favorites is fortune favors the bold, or you make your own luck. I mean, they all kind of fall in that same line, which means, you know, be prepared, do the best you can, you know, be ready to deliver, Anna. And typically, if you're in all those things, then something will fall your way. A domino will fall your way.
1: I'm always trying to encourage my kids, like if my older one who's in high school is having a bad day or she doesn't think she did well on a test, or her favorite is like, this is the worst day. And I always say, snap your fingers and change it. I mean, we know it's not true. Like, you know, you can't just snap your fingers and change a bad day. But I feel like if you believe it enough, then you can. If you can change your mindset, you can change the trajectory of your day.
3: Yeah,
1: so it kind of goes hand in hand.
3: Yeah, it does.
1: Everybody snap your fingers. Going to be the best day of our lives. Great day. We're going to win money. And great things are going to happen.
5: I believe.
1: See? Right. Rebecca, that phrase your parents used to say all the time.
6: Yeah, whenever we were driving to like a vacation or an amusement park or something like that, and it was a longer ride, of course, you'd be in the back. When are we going to get there? Are we there yet? Are we there yet? Well, be there when we get there is what they said. Mm. And it was so frustrating. Well, be there when we get there. What does that mean? So aggravating. And it still is aggravating when I think about it.
3: But now that you're older, you realize that it's also philosophical because it's 100% accurate.
1: Correct.
3: You'll be there when you get there.
6: True, yeah.
3: It's like wherever you go. There, right there is where you are, right? Right? How do you say it? What's the phrasing there?
1: I don't know.
3: You know what I'm talking about. No matter where you are.
6: Wherever you go, there you are.
3: There you are. Thank you.
6: Yeah.
1: What's more maddening, that or every time when somebody in my family asks, what time is it? And somebody says, time to get a watch.
3: Mm.
1: It's the same thing.
3: Oh, that you.
1: I can't.
3: That's a big. I'm just going to say it. That's a big Italian one. Because my stepfather used to say that my whole life.
1: Yeah.
3: Whole life. And his father, oh my gosh, it was like he lived to say it.
1: Paul too. Paul is a young American man, and he still says it to my family, including me, every single time somebody's like, what time is it? Time for you to... It's like, you can't wait.
3: Can't, that's what I'm saying. It's on launch.
1: Yeah.
3: It's on launch. Right?
1: Time for you to get a watch. I'm like, oh my God.
3: Right, somebody else is just trying to give that person the time.
0: Mornings are Anna and Raven. Z99.
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0: Back to what you came for. Anna and Raven in the morning. The best mix all day. Z.

It is Dougie in the AM right here on Z99, today's greatest hits, and we are back at it on a Monday, kicking things off with The Killers, and this one by Bruno Mars, Risk It All. Good morning.

0: Well, good morning and a very happy Monday to you. That was Gracie Abrams with That's So True. Well, I don't know, but it feels like we might be starting out our week a little bit on the rough side. We have a pet fish, and it doesn't seem to be doing so good. Now, I know it's a pet fish, but in reality, it is my daughter's first pet. Well, second pet, if you count the first fish that didn't make it 24 hours. This fish's name is Sky 2, so clearly we're onto our second pet already, but pretty tough to get attached to a fish in 24 hours. But I noticed last night when I went to go feed the fish, and we've got a little flip-up thing on the lid of the fish aquarium, and as soon as I open that up, the fish always comes right to it and waits for the food. Well, last night I opened it up, and we've got this plant in there that the fish likes to kind of rest in, and it didn't come out. And I was like, well, maybe it's just tired. So I put the food in there, and you know, I don't know, woke up this morning and went to do it again, and the fish was in the same spot. So I reached in there and shook the plant a little bit, and the fish popped up, and I went, oh, we're going to be just fine, just a tired fish. But and then it went right back to the plant, did not eat now for the second feeding in a row. And I don't have any experience with a pet that we've had now for about 6 months. I guess we're going to find out just how attached my daughter is. And I'm hoping that it doesn't become a whole thing. Now, I never experienced this before. We had a dog when I was in high school, but we got it late. I moved away for college. It was more my sister's and parents' dog than mine. So when it passed away, it wasn't a big deal to me, but I understand the connection you get with a pet. And even though, yes, it is still just a fish, I find myself talking to the fish on a fairly regular basis. I will sit there and watch it swim. And now that it's not doing so well, or again, maybe it's just overly tired, maybe it had a busy weekend that I didn't know about, I'm a little bit concerned about what's going to happen when I get home from work today. So fingers crossed that the fish makes a full recovery. Otherwise, my daughter and I might have to have that tough conversation. I don't know if she's going to be even bothered by it. I'll probably be more upset than she is. Going to take a short break. Coming back with some Alex Warren.
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That was Rolling in the Deep with Adele. Well, I have got a little bit of an update for our Southern Minnesota Deals website, but first a little Rihanna and this one by Olivia Dean, Man I Need.

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So I wanted to let you know that SouthernMinnesotaDeals.com will be closing down at the end of this week to restock and get some new items on there. But if you are looking at possibly getting those Vicky's Camp and Country Jam, that concert event is up in Redwood Falls on July 9th through the 11th. We've got a couple of packages, one each of general admission and one VIP, where you are saving literally hundreds of dollars. And if you were thinking about maybe going to that, you better get your tickets this week before it closes down. That way you are sure to get that package before the concert, because we won't be opening back up until right before that, and you probably won't get your tickets in time. So be sure to check that out, Vicky's Camp and Country Jam on SouthernMinnesotaDeals.com.

You've got Dougie in the AM right here on Z99. What are we celebrating today? Well, two things. It is National Kissing Day and National Onion Ring Day. It's very important that you choose the correct order when celebrating those. Coming up, some Outkast in this one by Sienna Spyro. It is Die on This Hill.

0: That was Mean Skin with Beggin'. Now, did you realize that yesterday was the summer solstice, which means we are officially on the downward slide when it comes to sunlight during the day? Yes, it's going to start getting darker early. Now, not fast, and you're probably not going to notice it for a while, but yeah, we are officially at that midway point of the year, which can be a little bit depressing. But here's something that'll make you feel a little bit better about it. Our 99 days of summer from Northern Comfort is still going to be going on through July and August. If you didn't get a chance to check out our Facebook page, you'll be able to see our winners from last weekend. It was Mike and Mary, and we have pictures of them up with their prize packages. Both of them seem very pleased, and why wouldn't they be when you're getting prize packages that have gift cards and gas and food and ice cream and pizza and so much more? So if you would like to make our Facebook page and our winners list coming up this Friday, all you have to do, go to Z99Mankato.com, get signed up there, and text the word summer. That's it. Just text the word summer to 345-5599. You'll be automatically registered and ready to go for our drawing this Friday. And I know that the people that won this last weekend, Mike and Mary, were super excited, and that could be you. So get signed up now for the 99 days of summer from Northern Comfort. Taking a short break, coming back with some Ella Langley and Choosing Texas.
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1: 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Right now,

0: Happy Monday. It's Kelly back from a week's vacation. And I hear that Olivia Rodrigo noticed something very specific about fans in the front row.
1: I have been to certain concerts and certain festivals where people wear diapers so that they can be front row of the show. And that's been an experience as a performer that I have smelled.
0: Okay, so just know if you do that, she'll smell you.

0: It's Kelly Kay. So my kids have a very specific ask whenever they order drinks at a restaurant. It turns out they might be onto something. A beverage scandal is brewing, if you will. People on TikTok are now calling out Starbucks for putting way too much ice in their drinks and not enough of the actual drink. And that's exactly why my kids order all of their drinks with no ice.
1: If you've been noticing that Starbucks drinks are mainly iced now, you are not alone. There's actually an online trend where people pretend to apply to Starbucks and all they do is fill up a cup with ice and a little bit of coffee. Look how many likes this has here. 325,000. So many people realize that Starbucks is a scam. They are robbing us.
0: What do you think? Is he on to something? Do you order drinks without ice because of this reason, not necessarily because you don't like cold drinks?
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1: It's Kelly Kay, and yes, Taylor Swift did feed her fiance Travis Kelce like a baby.
2: Well, what if it's an airplane and it's not? It's landing.
3: Okay,
2: landing safely.
3: Oh, it's good.

0: I'll be driving and I'm like, okay, this song. And then the next one comes on and I'm like, okay, wait, again?
1: Yeah, I don't mess around anymore. This is just where it stays.
0: This is my station. I'm locked in. Every time I get in the car, it's Z99. I just leave it right here.

0: It's Kelly Kay. And yes, Taylor Swift did feed her fiancé Travis Kelce like a baby.
1: Well, when it's an airplane, it makes more. Oh, it's landing. They landed safely.
2: Oh, it's landing.

0: It's Kelly Kay. So my family and I were in Destin, Florida last week. It's been 2 years since we went to the beach. And if you looked at the forecast, you know, we had a tropical system over us all week. We ended up like shopping, paying $160 or so for like the four of us to eat dinner, saw a couple movies, completed a 2,000 piece puzzle, and maybe got a couple of hours on three of the days actually by the pool and in the beach. So not a disaster, but not what we were hoping for. So to make me feel better, I want to hear your disaster vacation stories. 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

0: 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Hopefully you had a great Father's Day weekend and maybe got your dad a really great card.
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It's Kelly Kay. I learned while I was on vacation. Apparently, Tom Holland confirmed to Esquire magazine that he and Zendaya actually got married. He was asked about fake AI wedding photos circulating online, and he said his grandma was worried about not being invited. When he was asked if other family members were fooled by the fake pictures, he said no, because they were all there.

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It's Kelly Kay. My family and I were in Destin, Florida all last week, and it wasn't necessarily what we were hoping for as far as, you know, a week laying by the pool, in the pool, on the beach, having fun, relaxing. There was a weather system over us the entire week. Just dumb luck. We ended up, you know, completing a 2,000-piece puzzle. We went shopping, saw a couple of movies, did a lot of indoor stuff. So went online to find some more vacation disaster stories. This one was pretty

0: Good. Went to Scottsdale, Arizona on vacation. On our first night there, he removed his swim trunks, left them drying on the patio. We decided to go for another swim after dinner. And as he pulled his trunks on, he didn't realize a scorpion had crawled into them. Needless to say, went to the ER instead of the hot tub. And now I feel much better about our week.
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This is the stuff that makes me want to sing out loud. It just brings me back, and I love that feeling. I don't even realize how long I've been listening. I hear this, and I'm like, yep, Z99 gets it.

It's Kelly Kay. I saw a story about the UK banning social media for teenagers under 16. And we're talking TikTok, Instagram, Snapchat, Facebook, YouTube, and X. They're looking at starting this in the spring of 2027. What do you think about this? Are you freaking out it might come here? You can DM me at Kelly Kay Radio on Instagram. Got me.

0: 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We're not going far.
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It's Kelly Kay on Z99. That does it for me. I'll continue to push myself through this Monday in my post-vacation depression. Hopefully you have a great day. It's Ella Langley.

Shawn Mendes on River 105. Did you have a nice weekend? Did you have a nice Father's Day yesterday? I did. It was an outstanding day. We'll get to that in just a bit. Played something new yesterday. I'd never played pickleball before. We'll get to that in just a bit. Olivia Rodrigo on Z99.

0: I had a fantastic Father's Day yesterday. First off, my lady got me some really cool gifts. That was cool. And then my daughter came to town yesterday morning, my youngest daughter. We did spend a little time. We did a FaceTime thing with my older daughter later in the afternoon, too. She lives in Denver. But my youngest daughter came down, went out, did a little fishing. Didn't catch a dang thing. Matter of fact, I think we're out in Lake Madison for, I don't know, a couple hours. I'm like, maybe we should just go in and play some pickleball in town. So we did. And I'd never played before. She had never played before. We kind of went over some of the rules because they're a little bit funky, some of those. But we went out to Turtle Lot. And I just bought this set, this pickleball set, with two rackets and some balls and stuff earlier in the week and hadn't never played or even picked them up before. But that was a lot of fun. That was fantastic. It was a little more running than I thought. It was a great little workout yesterday. And she beat me, too. Like two out of three games, she took me there. But it was a lot of fun kind of playing that yesterday. We had some really fun volleys for a while there. But I like it. I like this sport. I'm liking this pickleball stuff. But it was great to spend a little time with her. And then we had some ribs and stuff for supper last night. But it was a fantastic Father's Day.
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Blinding Lights on Z99. Pretty nice for today, about 75. I think we'll take Coco the dog out for a little walk, probably after supper here later on tonight. Britney Spears on the way, and Alex Warren and Fever Dream. How do

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1: 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Z99.

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I think they end on Friday. 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

0: I'll be driving and I'm like, okay, this song. And then the next one comes on and I'm like, okay, wait, again?
1: 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This is just where it stays.
0: This is my station. I'm locked in.
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I blasted off the planet, rock that caused catastrophe, and it matters more because I had it. Now I had, I thought about wreaking havoc on an opposition, kind of shocking, they want a static with precision. I'm automatic, quarterback, I ain't talking second, pack it up, I don't panic, batter up, who the

0: Tell me if you think this is rude. 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I made ribs yesterday, but when I went out to the store on Saturday, I've never done this. I had some new earbuds. Is this rude? Should you wear earbuds in public when you're like shopping? 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Is it rude to wear those? Kind of a split decision on the people that I've asked so far. Most people, though, I would think, right, you're just going there just to shop. 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And by the way, I was alone. I went shopping by myself, so there's that. I wasn't trying to avoid anybody, my family or anything. 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I'm going to put in the earbuds while we're doing it. 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I was just by myself. I was only going to be in there 15, 20 minutes, listen to a little music while I'm doing it. Is that rude to do? Is it okay to wear earbuds while you're out shopping?
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12: 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I forgot how much I love this. Z99.

Noah Kahan and the Great Divide going to be up at Target Field later on this summer. Tickets a little pricey for that. Wrapping things up here on a Monday. Have a fantastic evening. We'll talk again tomorrow. Sabrina Carpenter on the way, Kesha and Alex Warren, and Ordinary on Z99. They say

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1: 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'Cause when I leave for the night, I ain't coming.

Hope you had a wonderful weekend at Z99. I am Christina Kay. Olivia Rodrigo has made so many of her dreams come true, but a new one coming soon called Daisy Chain Fields. It's an all-women lineup music festival, and 100% of the proceeds are going to go to charities dedicated to advancing and advocating for women and girls. And it's quite the lineup. I mean, Rodrigo, Chapel Roan, Doechii, Cat's Eye, Stevie Nicks, and Sarah McLachlan also going to be there.

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0: Toy Story 5 breaking a record for the year. Biggest opening, $106 million. That's the kind of record you want to have. Not before the movie comes out. And most expensive movie production. We have a new winner for that. So it was Star Wars The Force Awakens. It cost $638.9 million to make. But now all these records are out that Jurassic World Dominion, which was the last one they had with Chris Pratt, that one cost $20 million more to make. Now, it did okay in the box office, $1.004 billion. Star Wars definitely did better, $2.071 billion, but they're still in the billions. But still, I don't know that that's the reputation you want to have. It costs the most amount of money to make.
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I must have seen it earlier in the day because I have been craving onion rings all day. It's National Onion Ring Day. So guess what I'm getting for din-dins at C99. It's also International BU Day, something you should be doing every day. But I hope you remember that for tomorrow. Everyone else is already taken.

0: 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We'll pick it right back up.
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Summer officially arrived yesterday. What is that one thing you have to do during the summer, or it's just not summer without it? Usually for me, it's doing a big barbecue pool party at my parents' home. Haven't been able to do that the past 2 years, so I feel like they're going to have an unwanted visitor every weekend this

All this time, I thought it was a me thing, but maybe it's a technology thing. I got a Kindle a couple of years ago for Christmas. I don't think I finished a single book on that thing. I just read that reading physical books is actually easier on the brain and helps you focus. So now I'm going to crack open an actual old-fashioned book and see if it's my brain or my technology. Got me.

0: Now that summer is officially here, let's talk about vacation. Are you taking one? Where are you going? When are you going? I always thought middle to end of August was the busiest travel time of the year, because as a kid, that's when we would go. But I'm thinking that's when we would go because nobody else was going and it was cheaper. The cheapest week for the summer, at least, to travel is the week of August 17th to the 23rd. Maybe there's better pricing out there for flights, or maybe there's not as many flights, so definitely do your research. Also, book certain things in advance. I have noticed, not for every airport or destination, but sometimes when I book the checked bag in advance, it's cheaper than going to the airport. So, just a thing. Also, you know, maybe pack your food for the plane, too, because the price of that at the airport's going way up.
1: 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Lows dip down to about 59 tonight under partly cloudy skies. Partly cloudy skies tomorrow. Chance for storms. Highs around 80. I'm staff meteorologist Ray Miller. Currently 75.
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19: From, oh, I like this, to, I forgot how much I love this, Z99.

There were dad jokes everywhere this weekend in honor of Father's Day. 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This one, she could not stop laughing. Why did the coffee file a police report? Because it got mugged. 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

Today definitely felt like a Monday, but the good news is it's almost done. It's Z99. I am Christina Kay. Tomorrow is Tuesday, and I will talk to you then. Have a great night.